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1: Welcome back to segment one here of Shooting the Bull. And today our guest is Mr. J.R. Bates from Whitesburg. He's probably knows as much Whitesburg sports and county sports as anyone I know. When we came, me and my brother came across the mountain to start in the Little League program, Whitesburg. J.R. is one of the first guys we met. So when I see him, I think of Whitesburg. But, J.R., thanks so much for being here.
5: Thank you, Bull. I'm just happy to be here. You know, I got a lot of experiences down there at that Little League, a lot of time I put in. So I'm glad to be here.
1: Well, we're really tickled to have you. So before we figured out a while ago, you was a young man of about 21, 22 when we first met. I first met you. But I know you had a beginning to this thing of sports. What's some of your first earliest remembrances of sports?
5: You know, I guess it started back with Charlie Eric. Charlie Eric was the first that I remember when I was just a 6 or 7 year old, and he run the Little League.
1: Oh, okay.
5: And instead of the corner on the left, the home plate and everything was way over on the right of the football field down there, and I was kind of like you. He put me in at catcher first thing, you know, and I didn't know nothing about it, and I got beat to death, but I learned it, and I ended up loving being a catcher.
1: Well, I'm the same way. For the people listening, you and I were talking the first time they asked me to catch, I had no idea how to put the equipment on it. You set me down and showed me. But how far do you go back with UK? I guess you go back to Dampier and some of those guys.
5: Go back a long way with them. You know, we didn't really get to watch them on television back then. We only had three channels, and then you had to go up on the mountain, fix the antenna about every few days. And so, but, yeah, go back to that crew, Louis Dampier and that bunch. And, but like I said, we had to listen to them on the radio more than anything. And I wasn't a big radio man at that time. So,
1: yeah.
5: And my brother Amber was.
1: Right.
5: So he kept up with it more than I did.
1: Right. I can remember in my, you know, early days of the radio, we would fix out sheets and keep score listening to it on the radio. But you're right. Radio was all we had, and that's where Kaywood Ledford endeared a whole state of people. He could paint the picture, couldn't he?
5: Yeah, we kind of kept up with him a little bit, but, you know, we were more into, I guess at my age, young, we were more into the local schools, you know, with Weisbird and Jenkins and Letcher and Neon. And so we kept up with it more than we did UK. We would get a paper and then maybe read about it, but that was basically it. You know, we didn't get an opportunity to watch them on TV.
1: Sure. The media wasn't nowhere near like it is today.
5: No, wasn't even close.
1: Yeah. But the word of mouth about Fleming Neon or Jenkins or even Weisbird getting a new running back or a kid start looking good, that was talked a lot at the local gathering place, wasn't it?
5: We had a few kids that was, when I was growing up, that went on to play college ball, and that was exciting to us.
1: Sure.
5: To see some of these kids from Eastern Kentucky go and play. And not have the opportunity to play in college. And we've seen some outstanding athletes as far as I'm concerned. You know, I can remember, and I know a lot of people don't, but I can remember Lloyd Hodge even after he graduated when he come down and watched the teams there, and Wayne Barker and Harm Wright and some of these guys, Roll Wright. So...
1: Yeah.
5: We enjoyed that.
1: Well, you could touch it.
5: Yeah.
1: You could go watch it and touch it. And you went, of course, you lived in town, right, in Weisbird, and you went to grade school at Weisbird.
5: Right.
1: Was telling me you was in one of the beginning kindergarten classes.
5: Yes, we were the first kindergarten class in Weisbird. Miss Boatwright was their teacher, and we had it at the Presbyterian Church there when the church is still there, of course. And we started in 54 and graduated in 55. I still got the little graduation thing with all the people. We have one underclassman, Darlene Collins, Judge Collins' daughter. She was an underclassman, and they let her in. So,
1: wow. Do you remember some of your buddies that was there with you?
5: Yeah, there was John Swisher and Gerald Combs and Danny Combs and Murray Cornett. I can't remember all of them.
1: Sure.
5: But anyway, we ended up, a lot of us, going from there all the way through high school.
1: Wow, that's pretty neat. Kindergarten was a new and exciting thing.
5: Oh, yes.
1: I think... my kindergarten career or days, I think I went 3 days. And it was actually at Leatherwood. That's where we lived at the time. But 3 days was about all I needed of it, and I was a kindergarten dropout. So you go to Weisbird. At what age did you start playing? And was it softball, basketball, I imagine?
5: We had peewee basketball. Starting in the sixth grade, and I'm sure that some lot of teams remember it, but they took the basketball court and they put the goals they put two goals sideways instead of the long way, so you'd have two games at one time. And we were in the fifth or sixth grade, and we played Thornton and different grade schools around. And so we got to know some of them guys before they actually come into high school with us. Thornton, I remember, had an awesome team. But we played with them with basketball. Little League Baseball, we didn't really get a start till we were 9 years old. They didn't have a T-ball or anything like that. It was, you started at nine.
1: Right. Now, this grade school basketball, was that on the hill there where the high school was?
5: Where the high school is now. I mean, it was. Yeah, the old high school. Yeah, they come up there on Saturday, and they would we would play games and play tournaments and different things like that. And
1: it was outside?
5: No, it was in the gym.
1: Oh, okay, I see.
5: Took the gym where the gym, it goes like that. They made them like that so that they could be two games going on at the same time.
1: Right, so they were like portable goals.
5: Yeah, portable goals that they pulled in there, and we played with them.
1: Is that the old Whitesburg gym that's still standing there
5: now?
1: Yes. What year was that built? Do you remember?
5: It was...
1: My dad played in it.
5: I'm thinking it might have been the early 40s.
1: Yeah, somewhere in there, because my dad played in it.
5: Yeah, I'm not sure when that was there, but we they opened it up more to... to us than we, I guess they do to other ones at that time.
1: Sure,
5: we had a good time with them. We'd go up and play all day Saturday.
1: My dad used to tell a funny story. He played at Kingdom Come, and they come up there to play Whitesburg, and I would venture to say almost all of the Kingdom Come players didn't have indoor plumbing. Of course, they had the showers in the gym. He said the managers got in the shower and stayed the whole game while they were up there playing the game. They liked that run in the hot water. Oh, but so you Thornton Grade School, that's going back a ways, isn't it?
5: Yeah, we had a Crash Collie grade school, and which my wife went until she was in sixth grade there, to Crash Collie, and then Thornton, and there was several teams in that area, different schools that come and played up there in them tournaments, and we had three or four from Whitesburg too.
1: Sure,
5: that played. There was several teams that played, and you would play one game, and then you would rest, and then you would play another game. So, we got to spend a lot of time in the gym there.
1: You know, back a little earlier than when you're talking about, I've heard some of my people, my cousins, talk about, and uncles, even on Kings Creek, they had an upper Kings Creek and a lower Kings Creek school. It was a lot of small one-room schools, wasn't it?
5: Little Collie. Yeah. Little Collie down there had them, and Marlow had one.
1: Really?
5: And, so, you know, there was several schools like that.
1: Mm-hmm.
5: I think they had two teachers up there at Crash Collie, husband and wife. One of them was at a preacher that was at your brother's funeral there, that his wife passed away not too long ago.
1: Elwood Cornett. Yeah, really?
5: Him and his wife taught my wife up there. Elwood taught some, and then he taught some.
1: Well,
5: and so up at Crash Collie.
1: Wow.
5: So
1: that's pretty neat to know. I find out a lot doing this show. Who was some of your first coaches there at Whitesburg? You recall?
5: You know, I can go back to Ed Moore was, I guess, probably the one that I remember the most.
1: He was high school football, wasn't he?
5: Yes, he coached the football, and then Ernie Trosper coached the basketball. He coached Rex Pauley, which Rex was one of the top basketball players around. But Ed Moore coached, And they had an assistant coach, and I don't remember his last name. They called him Radar.
1: Mm-hmm.
5: And he was the assistant coach, and he was tough as nails.
1: Yeah.
5: And I remember all of them. That Harm Wright and Roe Wright and a bunch of them that played. And I can tell you this, Greg, it was kind of a funny story. You know, they got dressed up at the old gym.
1: Yeah.
5: And they would go to the railroad tracks.
1: Wow.
5: Well, after practice, all these guys would go up on the road up there and hitchhike. And if somebody stopped, they'd be five or six jump in. If it was a pickup, they would load it up.
1: Yeah.
5: But instead of walking the Gurney Maggard and some of them that, and I can remember watching them and seeing they go up there and hitchhike and after practicing now and dirty and everything else.
1: Exactly.
5: And get into hitchhike instead of going up the railroad track, back to the gym to shower and go home.
1: Right.
5: They'd hitchhike.
1: Well, I can't much blame them, you know.
5: And a lot of people would stop because they were
1: them.
5: Local heroes.
1: Sure.
5: And so they would stop and pick them up and take them up. And it was, I thought it was funny at that time. I was just a little boy, but I remember that's some of the youngest ones I remember. I spent my time, I lived at the ballpark.
1: Right.
5: So, you know, I spent my,
1: that was your
5: my,
1: social life,
5: wasn't it?
1: You know, we're about to run out on this first segment, but as you tell that, I can remember coming to Whitesburg. I'd been to Cumberland a couple of times, maybe Hazard a handful of times. But the thing that stuck out to me at Whitesburg is when we would be going back home, and right there in front of the Coca-Cola plant, they had a big sign there on the hill, and it had a football player and a basketball player, and I think maybe a majorette and a band member. And it said something about the high school, but it impressed me then how much the city valued and was proud of the young kids in high school.
5: They did. They supported them.
1: They really did. So them hitchhiking, it probably didn't take them long to get a ride.
5: No, it didn't. They would catch the rides pretty quick. And people let them climb right in their car.
1: Sure.
5: And
1: him,
5: after being dirty and practicing, you know, but to me, I thought it was kind of comical, you know.
1: Right. That was back in the days when the football field was fenced in, but it was 10. It wasn't a chain link fence. You couldn't see
5: That's
1: in.
5: Correct.
1: It was 10 all the way around.
5: All the way around.
1: We're going to step out here, and we're at the end of segment one. Don't go away. We got J.R. Bates of Whitesburg fame and knowledge in with us today. We'll be right back here on Shooting the Bull. 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
3: Welcome back here to our second segment of Shooting the Bull, and today our guest is J.R. Bates. J.R., you went to Whitesburg Grade School and played, I don't guess they had grade school football in them days.
4: They did.
3: Yeah. Really? Okay.
4: Matter of fact, we had a sixth grade team and then a seventh and eighth grade team that James Ghost coached. And where the First Baptist Church is, I don't know if you know where that's at.
3: I do.
4: Well, that's where we practiced. That was a big field right there.
3: Yeah.
4: And they gave us some old red pants. and what I remember most about that, Greg, is William Wright, they wouldn't let him play with the sixth grade team when he was in sixth. He had to play with the seventh and eighth.
3: I'd play up.
4: And then when he was in the eighth, they wouldn't let him play on the seventh and eighth grade team. They made him play on the freshman.
3: He was that dominant?
4: It was just a great big difference back then. Sure. You know, he was so quick and we had a sixth, seventh, and eighth grade team.
3: I'll get to thinking why I would even say that. And I guess because I remember when they started football at Eola, the first year I think I was in the third grade, and they just practiced for a year before they started playing. But I didn't realize the county was playing. I thought it all started when we got a team going. But that's interesting knowing, and they made William play up all the time.
4: We had a real good seventh and eighth grade team. I remember Coach Ghost was coaching us, and I was half back on offense. On defense, I was safety.
3: Okay, so you're pretty fast.
4: And Coach Ghost told me, said, that end right there, he said, you follow him. I don't care where he goes. You stay with him.
3: Yeah.
4: I said, yes, sir. We was playing Neon up at Neon. And I remember Neon had the ball, and they handed it off, I thought.
3: Yeah.
4: And man, I run up there, and I hit that fullback, and I made one of the prettiest tackles that – you ever seen. And I turned around and looked, and that quarterback had thrown that ball, and there was my big end down there by himself for a touchdown. Woo. So when I went to the sideline, I got shook a little bit.
3: Well, sure.
4: I didn't play no more defense that game.
3: Yeah. Well, and that's how we learn, but that's a story that'd stick with you for a long time, won't it?
4: Yeah.
3: Who was some of your teammates that I might recognize their names from then?
4: We had Bobby Blair on our senior team. Now, on our sophomore, when my sophomore years, when we were, Whitesburg had a really good team.
3: Okay.
4: That's when William was state's leading scorer. He led the state in scoring all year.
3: Was he
4: long.
3: In the same class she was?
4: He was in the same class
3: okay.
4: as I was.
3: Did Doug Chandler play with you guys?
4: Doug was he was ahead of us by 2 years.
3: Okay. When he coached me, he used to tell me some stories, and he talked about how good William was.
4: Yeah,
3: William
4: he was. They had Andre Collins and some of them guys that were a year or two older than us.
3: Uh-huh.
4: Our sophomore year, though, was – Hoover Niece, which went on to at Estill County, and now they even named
3: the stadium after
4: yeah. him. Him and he had a cousin named Kurt, and David Setzer and was a guard and a lot of them. Our senior year, we wasn't very good at all. We we didn't, but there was, like I said,

0: Bobby Byer. We had two Bobby Byers. One of them was lived in Upper Bottom, and he was a quarterback, and he was pretty good.
1: Yeah.
0: He had a brother that went on to played at William & Mary basketball.
1: Okay.
0: And was real good. But anyway, this was some of our team, Danny Carl Collins, that got killed in that car wreck. And him and William was captains.
1: Okay.
0: On our senior team. But like I said, we wasn't very good.
1: Did James Goves coach you all through high school?
0: No. Coach Thomas coached us our senior year. And when the next year is when he had his good team. We had Ghost and them there that up until our junior year. And Junior Bates, Coach Gardner okay. Jr.
1: Really?
0: And Gardner come from Cumberland.
1: Right. Didn't Ghost go and coach at Cumberland a year?
0: Yes.
1: I thought so.
0: Yes. And they come over.
1: Okay. And Gardner came from Cumberland. I didn't realize that.
0: He had a team over there in Cumberland that, he said he had an all-state team, but he needed a quarterback.
1: Uh-huh.
0: And he begged my brother, Emmer, to come over and play quarterback for him. He said, I'll pick you up and take you over and bring you back. And Emmer wouldn't. Emmer was actually a very good athlete, a lot better than me.
1: Yeah.
0: But then the next year, Gardner come over to Mossford and started coaching there. But Walt Thomas coached us our senior year.
1: Okay.
0: And like I said, we didn't have a very good year, but the next year he had a very good team.
1: Right. Did you ever play against any of those Lynch teams? Lynch.
0: Yeah, we played Lynch. We didn't do great with them.
1: Right.
0: Them or Cumberland, neither one, you know. But I think Lynch, we played them back maybe when I was a freshman.
1: Uh-huh.
0: I think we didn't play them after that.
1: But they had a real run over there, didn't they?
0: Yes, they had a great run over there. They was, of course, back then, Greg, you know, they had the coal mines there. And,
1: sure.
0: And they would bring these dads in.
1: Absolutely. I know them well. They've told me the pipelines, one was from New York City.
0: Yeah.
1: And one was from somewhere in Alabama. They got a lot of guys to come. And of course, they brought some really good football players, their sons,
0: right.
1: You know, with them. And in Virginia. But Ed Miracle, you know, he won four state championships and was runner up in four.
0: Ed was, like
1: a 12-year period.
0: Ed was a great.
1: Football coach. Was really good here in this area.
0: Gardner Jr. had that great team at Cumberland.
1: Yeah.
0: If he'd had a quarterback, he had a sophomore quarterback, and he just. He just didn't have the arm.
1: Wasn't ready.
0: He said, if I had a quarterback, he said, I could win the state this year.
1: Wow.
0: And he still had a great season, but, then he left after that and come to Mossberg. But,
1: you know, my dad used to tell me, stories of Fleming Neon always had a really, really good football team.
0: Oh, excellent.
1: Yeah. That's what he said. So, man, in this little area here, it's always produced really good football, hasn't it?
0: It's Neon and Jenkins.
1: Yeah.
0: With Phil Greer. I don't know if any.
1: Yeah.
0: You remember Phil went on play.
1: Mm-hmm.
0: He had a brother, Roger, that played at Jenkins. And some of them guys, let me tell you, Jenkins was tough.
1: Yeah.
0: Steve Naramore that could fly.
1: Right.
0: You know, they had some great players up at Jenkins, and Neon did too, but Neon was old country boys.
1: Yeah.
0: You could see them out there with no socks on.
1: Yeah.
0: a lot of them wouldn't even wear pads when they practiced. I mean, they just wore the pants.
1: Yeah.
0: And I mean, they were country tough boys.
1: Yes, sir. I've heard a lot of good stories about them.
0: Yeah.
1: And some of my guests on here has told me some of that, you know.
0: Yeah, they were a good team.
1: You know, and you said it, Cole was king, and they pretty much, the population was a lot bigger then.
0: Yeah, right.
1: And there were a lot of people moving in here and coming in here in all these communities, you know, and as I said, Cole was king, and the Cole made sure the high schools had what they needed.
0: Had what they needed. They helped them in every way they could.
1: Right.
0: And a lot of them brought good players, you know, when they brought parents in.
1: Yes.
0: And then a lot of them just grew up here. I mean, we had some great times there watching them.
1: Oh, I don't doubt it.
0: I can remember one game. And more, I guess it sticks out in my mind more than anything is we hadn't beat Hazard in years and years. And that was my sophomore year. And we were playing Hazard, and William Wright scored all 20 points, and we were tied up 20-20. And we scored the touchdown, made us 20, and we were going for the extra point. And the coach called up the middle with Curtis, and William had already scored 20 points, and he was playing that night. Nobody knowed it. His parents didn't even know it. He had two broke ribs, and he got me to not tape him up with a thigh pad and put ace bandages around it.
1: Wow.
0: And went out and played, and if he could have scored it, I thought,
1: right.
0: And we ended up with a tie, but at least we tied him.
1: Right.
0: And we hadn't beat them in a while, and so that was a great big deal for me. That game stands out more than them,
1: sure.
0: Most of them, but it's for me.
1: Well, you know, we all got games that, for whatever reason, maybe talk about a game that you may not even have played in that you watched as a young guy or as you was growing. Any games stick out to you?
0: Yeah, there was several, I guess, that stuck out. Like I said, in my sophomore year, but going back to when Harm Wright and them guys played and Roger, and I can't remember his last name, but he was a great athlete. But I remember they was playing some team downstate and Roger broke loose on three different plays for touchdowns, and we beat that team. And that just, I was 9 or 10 year old,
1: right.
0: And I guess that's really that year is really when I began to really love football.
1: Right.
0: You know, I worked with Little League and baseball for years, but I never was really good at baseball.
1: Yeah.
0: You know. I love to be around it, but I never was really good at it.
1: Well, you know, I've found out in my life and experiences, when you get away from the game, it's not actually the game that you miss as much as it is people.
0: Yeah.
1: That's what's special. It's the relationships and friendships you make.
0: Well, you know, where I lived out there, these coaches always let me stand on the sideline.
1: Yeah.
0: And, you know, I kept stats back when Junior Matthews was in high school for
1: right.
0: That team, for Doug Chandler and them. I kept and Coach Ghost. Them guys, I loved them. And they treated me like I was royalty, you know.
1: Sure.
0: Because I was there every day. I'd run, get them water, whatever they wanted, you know. And I was at every practice, so – I loved it.
1: Well, you know, as I was saying, you was one of the first people that my dad, myself, and Ed, and my whole family met from Whitesburg. And for the record, I'll say you said that treating his family. You welcomed us with open arms and treated us like we'd been there for a long, long time and made us a part of it. Because coming from Cumberland River in that day, that was really hard. And, of course, we were nervous and backward, didn't know nobody. I didn't want to speak. But you was one of the first ones. You and Bill Witt's dad, Bill Witt.
0: Bill.
1: Treated us just
0: great guy.
1: Awesome. And as I said, it's the relationships you make. It's what stays with you the most, I think. we're going to run out of string here on our second segment, but we'll be right back with the third and final segment with J.R. Bates and talk a little more Letcher County sports. 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
1: Welcome back here with third segment of Shooting the Bull today with our guest, J.R. Bates. J.R., I know you still love football. Just those stories and people you were talking about made a football fan for life out of you. When I come to meet you, you touched on a little, you wore every hat there was to wear at the ballpark in the summers, Little League. You was a manager, you was a grounds crew guy, you coached. You just didn't go to the ballpark not see JR. How did all that start?
0: Well, I don't really know how it started, but I guess it started with Daniel, probably.
1: Yeah.
0: When Daniel was in Little League.
1: Your little brother.
0: And my little brother. Yeah. And I went down and started working with him. Uh-huh. And like I said, I wasn't very good at baseball, but I had some good times and coached a great team. You know, Ronnie Biggerstaff and his dad, Ray, they about controlled the Little League down there as far as winning is concerned.
1: That's who I played for.
0: Yeah, they were. Yeah. It was every year, and I don't know how he always got the best players, but one year in particular, though, in Little League, I was coaching a Coke team. And we was undefeated.
1: Yeah.
0: And always at the end of the last game, I always let the 12-year-olds choose what position they wanted to play.
1: Sure.
0: Always before, I put them where I thought they wanted to play. Well, I had a guy named Randy Frazier, played first base.
1: Uh-huh.
0: He wanted to pitch. And he could throw a ball like a senior in high school. I said, okay, Randy, let's go. So I let him get out there, and he walked in about 7 runs.
1: I mean, no control.
0: He could throw it like a bullet, but he couldn't hit the side of a barn with it. And I went out, and first inning, they was up 7 or 8 runs ahead of me, first inning. And I had a guy by the name of Cottle, Eddie Cottle's brother. I can't remember his name, but he was the best pitcher in Little League.
1: Yeah.
0: And so anyway, I brought him in. And I went out to Randy. I said, are you had enough? He said, yeah, I think so. So we went back, and I had Eddie Garrett that worked with his daddy in the mine. And he would come home and still – cold dust all over him, and he caught, and he was left-handed, so he caught with a regular glove, and we come back and won that game, and wow. We went undefeated that year, and we went on to Hazard playing in the regional tournament, our district tournament, and we held this number one team 0-0 for six innings. Well, back then, I don't know how it is today, that was all he was allowed to pitch.
1: Right.
0: So I had to bring him out. And they ended up beating us 1-0. But I remember that.
1: I'd say Eddie Garrett was pitching.
0: No, he was a Caudill.
1: Okay.
0: You remember?
1: Okay. Eddie Garrett Eddie Garrett was a great pitcher, too.
0: Yeah, but I used him at catcher.
1: Yeah.
0: This Caudill boy, I used him, Eddie, at every now and then at pitcher, but mostly this Caudill boy, he was outstanding. He was the best pitcher in the league.
1: Right.
0: And that was one year that I beat the VFW.
1: Yeah.
0: And I had two seasons, actually, undefeated. One of them was when senior league. And it's kind of funny now, but I had Dwayne Prophet at catcher.
1: Mm-hmm.
0: I had Eddie Creech at pitcher.
1: Right.
0: I had Steve Frazier at first.
1: Right.
0: I had Daniel at second. Bill Witt at short. And
1: you had Mark Cornett was on that team, too.
0: Yeah, but there was a Prophet boy that played third base for me.
1: Greg
0: Prophet. And then I had a Brock boy, Kearney, I think, and then the two Holbrook boys played outfield for me. And I think, if I ain't mistaken, that infield was also the high school infield.
1: Right.
0: I mean, that's how good it was. And that was the year that I had my accident.
1: I followed that day because I'm 3 year behind Ed. And I can remember that year you all turned now this is senior division level.
0: Senior division, right.
1: And y'all was turning double plays.
0: Right.
1: Three or four that year. I mean, you basically had the all-star team.
0: I basically had all-star team. Because all my infield, Dwayne Prophet and that bunch all started on the high school team.
1: Right.
0: That was the year that I had the motorcycle wreck, and we were 11 or 12 and 0, and your dad, Harv, was my assistant at that time, and he come in and coached the final game, and we won, of course, and then Harv took them to the All-Star, I remember the All-Star team there. They had two guys that had beards, 15-year-old, and they could ball and knock it out.
1: There was a lot of arguments over birth certificates back nowadays, wasn't there? There was something I was going to mention there you had reminded me of. Hoover sponsored you all. That was the name of the team, wasn't it?
0: Right.
1: Hoover's.
0: Yeah, we had Hoover's on that team and the Coca-Cola on the Little League. And, I mean, I coached a lot of games. I worked with it for 19 years down there, coaching and
1: umpire.
0: We take an umpire, and then in about 6 or 7 years ago, I went back up to the Little League up here and umpired up there for 2 years.
1: Did you?
0: And, you know,
1: kids are still kids, aren't they?
0: Yeah, I enjoyed that. And
1: I'm sure.
0: Then I got the hernia, and the doctor told me that if I got hit the ball or something, or it would hurt. But
1: I got to tell a story on you before we go in back, revisit this about your accident. You was umpiring Little League games and coaching senior division. And between the innings, you know, you always walked around. You were talking to everybody in the field. And it really was a golden time in baseball there at that old Whitesburg ballpark. And I'm pitching. You remind me of it because I couldn't get over the plate much. And you walk by the mound. You're calling the plate, and you got the chest protector. And between the innings, I'm out there warming up. And you said, what's the matter? You ain't getting it over. And I said, I know. I said, I don't know what's wrong. And you told me, I mean, you're umping the game. You said, throw it straight overhand. Slow your delivery down a little bit and come straight overhand. Boy, I did, and it worked. And I'm like, this guy knows what he's talking about, you know. So it took me a while before I could repeat that process every time, of course. But you was that type of and you would do that for kids on any team. If you seen a kid struggling, make a mistake, and everybody did then.
0: I love these kids.
1: I know you did.
0: I really did. I enjoyed it so much with them and working with them, and it feels good today that I run into somebody sometimes, and maybe they got their kid out there, and they say hello, coach,
1: right,
0: and still call me coach, you know, and it makes you feel good. You know, I worked with an umpire back when Buddy Rowe was coaching high school baseball. You know, they didn't pay the umpires then.
1: Right.
0: And I umpired all of his home games for several years with no pay.
1: Oh, you umped a mini game I played in on every level.
0: Yeah, man. Basketball, we umpired basketball B team games so that they'd let us in for the A team.
1: Yeah.
0: We didn't get paid for that. And then same thing with the football team. I umpired the junior varsity and grade school and before they started paying everything, because I loved it, you know.
1: Sure.
0: And
1: you like being a part of it.
0: Yeah.
1: I'll tell the listeners quickly, you talking about that motorcycle accident. I was pretty young, and it scared us all. It's pretty serious. You were blessed to survive that. But everybody was talking about how bad JR was, and I go to a high school football game, and I don't know, I'm probably 6th, 7th grade, and there's a station wagon backed up to the fence, and the tailgate's down, and me and some of my buddies, when we look in there, and you're laying in the back of that station wagon in a body cast, and they got it cleared there, and you're laying there watching that football game. Somebody brought you to the game.
0: My brother Bobby.
1: Wow.
0: Bobby, we borrowed the station wagon and got her bed off the hospital bed, and
1: you was tickled
0: down there.
1: I remember you was smiling, and everybody was coming by and speaking to you. But
0: tickled me dead. Bobby was usually out front keeping people from standing in front of me so I could see it. So,
1: but you wanted to see that football game that bad.
0: Yeah, but I loved it. I got an opportunity, and I coached junior varsity at Jenkins 1 year.
1: Oh, I didn't realize that.
0: Yeah, when Wilman and Mike Burkage was coaching
1: head. I remember that.
0: They got me to coach up there. And I'll tell you this real quick if we got time.
1: Sure.
0: We went over to play Norton and over there, and they were playing freshmen and sophomores, and mine was just 8th graders, really. Mm-hmm. We went in the bus at halftime, and it was not 40 or 50 to nothing, you know. And William turned around and looked at me and said, "You want to go home?" I said, "I sure do." And here we was all loaded up in the bus, and we just started driving on out the gate, you know. Fans still there at halftime, you know, and they were looking at us, wondering what's going on. We just laughed and come on home. So
1: that's pretty unique. I've been in a couple of situations I should have done that.
0: Yeah, Wim said they're gonna hurt some Wilbur boys. Yeah, them guys are them men out there.
1: Right. Nothing to be proven here, was it?
0: Yeah.
1: Let me ask you this. I don't know if you said it or not. I was a young boy, and I was like you said. I was down there on the sideline. Whitesburg playing Jenkins. It was during the day. I don't remember if it's Saturday or what, but the Whitesburg coaching staff, and I think William was there, got in a fight with the chain crew. And I don't mean a shove and talk mean. They was swinging, and Brad Shaw, the coach, you remember him? He was there. But it was awful free for all there was there. Was you at that game?
0: Yes, I was. we got to watch it. I think one of the guys at the chain was said something or hit Bradshaw.
1: Okay.
0: And that's what started it all.
1: Well, Buddy Hill got started, and they ended it pretty
0: and
1: quick.
0: It just went with her.
1: Boy, it did. You know, the teams was getting ready to run a play, and the Jenkins and Whitesburg teams just quit and started looking at the sideline. And the refs are, "What's up?" And they looked, and it was a melee, man. I mean, they picked on their own coaching staff.
0: We had some great times that year. You know, we was playing Neon 1 year, and Neon was so much better than Whitesburg that year. And they were had like 20 or 30 points, and they thought instead of the clock, it's only like a minute to go. Instead of them running the clock out, they faked it and throwed a pass.
1: Uh-huh.
0: Well, this guy was wide open because all of our players were up front. Man, that old boy was just going down the sideline. And this guy, he was a haul.
6: he just stepped out.
1: Off the sideline.
6: Off the sideline. Made one of the prettiest tackles you ever seen.

0: They tackled that near him, boy, and throwed him damn well. Here the owl come, you know.
1: Yeah.
0: They thought, and the police finally got over there, and they took him to jail. But that was worth a fortune just to see how he done that. He played football at Washburn. He was probably graduated in 58 or 59.
1: Yeah. He just couldn't help it.
0: Yeah. Well, you know, they were rubbing it in.
1: Sure.
0: You know, and there was no reason for that. You know, that was one thing that I couldn't handle.
1: Yeah, that stuff you remember. We're down to last few minutes here. Anybody you want to shout out to or anything you want to say before we sign off?
0: Well, I don't know of anybody right offhand. You know, I was blessed, Greg, to coach my son in Little League and then in grade school football from the third grade up to graduating, and also my stepson up until he ended up going to Martha Jane Parker, and he ended up being the county leading scorer, and they won the tournament that year. Martha Jane did. They had a great team. And I got the opportunity to coach my son, my brother.
1: Right.
0: So I've been blessed with this. It's not just that I loved it so good, but I've been blessed to be with my family. And you know, one time I thought Daniel out. I don't know.
1: My first Little League game ever. Yeah.
0: No, it's in high school.
1: Oh, you done that in Little League.
0: He had two strikes on him, and they was one come pretty close. I don't know if it was a strike or not, but I called it a strike. And he turned around, and what he didn't say to me, I said, "You're out. You're gone." And
1: well, let me tell you the game you threw him out of when I was in Little League, I was catching.
0: Yeah.
1: And the guys had told me if we strike anybody out, hold the ball up to him. And he was already mad, but he done that, and I held the ball up, and he got out of line, and you got on him. And he turned around and threw the bat off that 10. Bang! You said, "You're out of here." And he went and got his glove, and you said, "No, don't go to the bleachers. Go to the house." I never will get you. Said, "Daniel, you go home." Oh, but that stuff that we laugh about now and remember. JR, I thank you so much. Want to thank Jamie Trent, our engineer, for walking us through this. Thank Kevin Day for giving me this opportunity. And most importantly, I want to thank the good Lord for Amen. Blessing me with the times and the people that I've got to know through sport.
0: Yeah, I seen where your daughter had been and got baptized.
1: She did.
0: Praise the Lord.
1: Amen. That's greatest day you could ever have.
0: Oh, yeah.
1: But thanks for listening, Letcher County. 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
1: ABC News, I'm Mike Dubusky. A deadly plane crash at Miami International Airport today. A cargo jet owned by Amazon overrunning the end of a runway, colliding with several cars and sparking a fire. Miami-Dade Fire Chief Ray Jadala.
2: Total 10 that were involved, 5 fatalities, 3 that are in critical condition that were transported to the trauma center, and another 2 that were transported to a local hospital.
1: The NTSB says it's launched a go team to Miami to investigate the incident. Amazon says it's cooperating with investigators to determine what happened. Authorities have released the name of a man who allegedly rushed Ohio gubernatorial candidate Amy Acton today. 38-year-old Patrick Havas was found to be armed, carrying 2 handguns. Neither went off. Acton was unharmed in the incident. And U.S. envoys Steve Witkoff and Jared Kushner met with Ukrainian leader Volodymyr Zelensky in Kyiv today to discuss how to end the fighting with Russia. Yesterday, they were in Moscow meeting with Vladimir Putin. This is ABC News. A new study shows prolonged alcohol use can contribute to an increased risk of cancer. The Lancet study finds liver cancer, colorectal cancer, and esophageal cancer could be attributed to alcohol use. More from ABC News medical contributor Dr. Darian Sutton.
3: For adults over the age of 55, they had roughly 8 times the rate of deaths. Now, that's understandable, consistent with long-term alcohol use, but there's also differences in gender and sex. For men above the age of 55, liver cancer was the number one cause of cancer death related to alcohol. For women, breast cancer was, and for under 55, for men, colon cancer was the number one cause of alcohol-related cancer death, and breast cancer remained the number one cause of cancer death related to alcohol for women at any age.
1: As a jury in Massachusetts was deliberating the Lindsey Clancy trial, prosecutors in Illinois now says a woman who was very invested in the case allegedly murdered her 2-year-old son and then tried to take her own life. She's now been charged with murder. I'm Mike Dubusky, ABC News.
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Lows dip down to about 62 tonight under mainly clear skies. Daytime highs approaching 82 with fog in spots. Early tomorrow, sunshine mixed with clouds at times. Lows around 58 and foggy. Tomorrow night, mainly clear. Mainly clear and dry Tuesday and Wednesday with highs in the upper 80s. That's your TVS Cable Bulldog Mountain Forecast. I'm meteorologist Paul Trombley. Right now, 73.

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1: ABC News, I'm Mike Dubusky. A deadly scene at Miami International Airport today when an Amazon cargo jet overran the end of a runway and crashed.
2: The airplane did strike a couple of vehicles that required a couple of victims that were actually trapped in the vehicles.
1: Fire Chief Ray Jadala there. Five people were killed. Five more are in the hospital, some of them in critical condition. The NTSB says a go team is on its way to Miami right now to investigate the cause of the crash. Ohio gubernatorial candidate Amy Acton is okay after a man lunged at her during a campaign event today. Authorities have identified Patrick Havas as the suspect. He's in custody right now. They say he was carrying several weapons, including two handguns. A meeting today in Kyiv between Ukrainian President Volodymyr Zelensky and U.S. envoys Jared Kushner and Steve Witkoff. Both men were in Moscow yesterday meeting with Russian leader Vladimir Putin. This is ABC News. Another emergency appeal from the Trump administration looking for the Supreme Court to overrule a recent decision that blocked the implementation of new mail-in ballot rules for the U.S. Postal Service. ABC's Stephen Portnoy explains.
3: The new rules the administration is pushing would require states to upload the names and addresses of approved voters to a Postal Service portal. But a whistleblower claims that system has been hastily thrown together without proper testing. The anonymous insider also alleges issues with barcodes on new standardized envelopes could lead to entire batches of ballots not being delivered on time.
1: Three people are dead, including two children, and another person is in critical condition right now after a small plane crash in Fresno, California this weekend. The NTSB says the aircraft crashed after impacting terrain shortly after takeoff. And a new study for the University of Miami ties prolonged alcohol consumption to a higher risk of certain cancers, including colorectal cancer. I'm Mike Dubusky, ABC News.
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8: Lows dip down to about 62 tonight under mainly clear skies. Daytime highs approaching 82 with fog in spots. Early tomorrow, sunshine mixed with clouds at times. Lows around 58 and foggy. Tomorrow night, mainly clear. Mainly clear and dry Tuesday and Wednesday with highs in the upper 80s. That's your TVS Cable Bulldog Mountain Forecast. I'm meteorologist Paul Trombley. Right now, 71.

0: Good music, great food, and the best of family and friends will be in downtown Neon Wednesday, September 9th, Friday, September 11th, and Saturday, September 12th for Neon Days 2026. 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

0: Greatness right there, the late, great Michael Jackson, and I am Chaz Mixon, giving you lots and lots of great music, including Ella Langley in a few, and Def Leppard, too.
1: Cozy season is ahead, and you'll be spending way more time inside. 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
5: The Bulldog Mountain Weather.
6: Lows dip down to about 62 tonight under mainly clear skies. Daytime highs approaching 82 with fog in spots. Early tomorrow, sunshine mixed with clouds at times. Lows around 58 and foggy. Tomorrow night, mainly clear. Mainly clear and dry Tuesday and Wednesday with highs in the upper 80s. That's your TVS Cable Bulldog Mountain Forecast. I'm meteorologist Paul Trombley. Right now, 70.

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1: ABC News, I'm Mike Dubusky. Five people are dead after a cargo plane careened off the end of the runway at Miami International Airport today. U.S. envoys Steve Witkoff and Jared Kushner sat down with Volodymyr Zelensky, Ukraine's president today, one day after a meeting with Vladimir Putin. ABC's Chuck Sievertson.
2: At a joint appearance at the Kremlin after their talks, Witkoff thanked Putin for endorsing a no-attack policy in Moscow and Kyiv so that the Americans' visits could be safe. And
3: we were sitting outside just now, me, Jared, and Carol, and then Yuri joined us, and we were all talking about when we retire, we'll have all these incredible stories and incredible memories, and yours will be right at the top of it all.
2: The Witkoff-Kushner visits come as Russia and Ukraine have escalated air attacks.
1: And Amy Acton, a candidate for Ohio governor, was unharmed after what appears to have been an attempted attack at a campaign event today. Police now say they have a man named Patrick Havas in custody. This is ABC News. The Trump administration filed another emergency appeal with the Supreme Court today, looking to immediately implement new mail-in ballot rules for the U.S. Postal Service. It comes in response to the district court judge's action on Friday night, permanently blocking those rules. About 100 GOP lawmakers are going to descend on Dallas, Texas this week for the Republican midterm convention.
4: The center of the show, though, of course, is President Trump, who will speak on both nights, though it comes at a time when a recent poll shows him with a record low approval rating. And some candidates in tight races this November say they're not going, including Representative Zach Nunn in Iowa, running in a district that Democrats are hoping to flip, and Senator Susan Collins, who's defending her seat in Maine and has long avoided convention during election cycles.
1: ABC's Olivia Rubin. And a new study from the University of Miami ties prolonged alcohol consumption to a higher risk of certain cancers. I'm Mike Dubusky, ABC News.
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9: Mainly clear skies overnight with lows around 62. High of 82 and foggy early Monday. Lows level off around 58. Monday night, mainly clear skies develop with fog at times. Mainly sunny skies and dry Tuesday and Wednesday with highs in the upper 80s. That's your TVS Cable Bulldog Mountain Forecast. I'm meteorologist Paul Trombley. Currently 70.

0: yeah, Apologize. That is a good one. And I am Chaz Mixon. 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Smashing Pumpkins and DNCE are on the way in the home stretch.
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8: Mainly clear skies overnight with lows around 62. High of 82 and foggy early Monday. Lows level off around 58 Monday night. Mainly clear skies develop with fog at times. Mainly sunny skies and dry Tuesday and Wednesday with highs in the upper 80s. That's your TVS Cable Bulldog Mountain Forecast. I'm meteorologist Paul Trombley. Currently 69.

0: Perry and Journey. Steve said he wrote that song for Los Angeles when he first wrote it because he was based there. And then Journey, he became a part of, based in San Francisco. So he kind of, switched it to San Fran. Very nice from Journey. And I am Chaz Mixon. Out of here, enjoy your holiday weekend, the rest of it, especially if you're off tomorrow. Have a nice, safe one. We'll talk next weekend.
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Well, you know, with it being a Labor Day weekend, a holiday weekend, maybe a glass of red wine, a little extra glass of red wine is on the menu, right? There's UB40. Happy Labor Day weekend. I'm Joe. Thanks for joining me. Coming up in just a couple of minutes, Cameo, Vance Joy. Here's Alanis Morissette.

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0: Gin Blossoms out on tour once again this summer, and they are touring with Blues Traveler and Spin Doctors. There's Gin Blossoms, Till I Hear It From You. They did that tour together last summer and had so much fun. They're doing it again this year. Survivor before Gin Blossoms with Eye of the Tiger, and The Middle, Zed, featuring Maren Morris and Gray. It's Joe with Joan Jett and the Blackhearts coming up.
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3: The Bulldog Mountain Weather.
4: Mainly clear skies develop, with fog at times, overnight, with lows around 60. Daytime highs approaching 82, with fog in spots, early Monday, a blend of clouds and sun. Mainly clear skies develop, with fog at times, Monday night, lows dip down to about 58. That's your TVS Cable Bulldog Mountain Forecast. I'm meteorologist Paul Trombley. Right now, 68.

Hey, see, the Sunshine Band out on tour once again this summer. There's Please Don't Go. Yeah, don't go anywhere. Keep it right here. I've got great music coming up for you. Naked Eyes, Teddy Swims, and here's Harry Styles.

0: Let Me Love You, that's DJ Snake, and that features Justin Bieber, as you could hear. And right before that, Annie Lennox, Walking on Broken Glass. Jack and Diane, a little ditty from John Mellencamp. John's getting ready for the next big show, and that's going to be coming up later this month in Virginia Beach, Virginia. It's Farm Aid 2026 on September 26th.
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3: Lows level off around 60, fog in spots, overnight under clear skies, sunshine, mixed with clouds with fog at times early, Monday, highs level off around 82. Lows dip down to about 58, Monday night, mainly clear skies develop with fog at times. That's your TVS Cable Bulldog Mountain Forecast. I'm meteorologist Paul Trombley. Currently, it's 68 degrees.

Well, she's gone from TV now, having wrapped things up on August 31st, her last Kelly Clarkson Show television appearance, so she can spend more time with her family. There, since you've been gone from Kelly.

0: They say every journey starts with a step. Step by step, there's New Kids on the Block, and also Under Pressure, Queen, and David Bowie. Olivia Dean, Man I Need. I'm Joe. Coming up in just a second, Gauthier, Tiffany, Delamitri is going to roll our way. And as I said, we'll take a look at today in history.
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3: Lows dip down to about 60 and foggy overnight under mainly clear skies. Highs level off around 82. Monday, sunshine mixed with clouds with fog at times early. Lows dip down to about 58 with fog in spots Monday night, mainly clear skies. That's your TVS Cable Bulldog Mountain Forecast. I'm meteorologist Paul Trombley. Currently, it's 67 degrees.

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0: Labor Day Weekend Lullaby, Sean Mullins and Lullaby, and right before that, Raspberry Beret from Prince. I'm Joe, thanks for joining me. Hang on for Wham! Coming up in just a couple of minutes. Also, Blessed Union of Souls. And if you're having a birthday today, happy, happy to you. September 6th, birthdays. We'll get the celebrity list of birthdays coming up. 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
3: Lows around 60, fog in spots, overnight under clear skies, partly cloudy skies, with fog at times early Monday, slight chance of thunderstorms, high temperatures reach up to 82. Mainly clear skies develop, with fog at times, Monday night, lows level off around 63. That's your TVS Cable Bulldog Mountain Forecast. I'm meteorologist Paul Trombley. Right now, 68.

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0: Ava Max and Kings and Queens. Also right before Ava, Brian Setzer Orchestra, Jump, Jive, and Wail. Orchestral Maneuvers in the Dark, If You Leave. Don't leave. Stay right here. Labor Day weekend continues. Labor Day weekend music continues, too. I've got Madonna leading the way next.
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3: The Bulldog Mountain Weather.
4: Lows around 60, fog in spots, overnight under clear skies, partly cloudy skies. With fog at times early Monday, slight chance of thunderstorms, high temperatures reach up to 82. Mainly clear skies develop, with fog at times Monday night, lows level off around 63. That's your TVS Cable Bulldog Mountain Forecast. I'm meteorologist Paul Trombley. Right now, 68.

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Thanks for staying around. Stay the Kid Leroy and Justin Bieber starting up this hour. In just a minute, Imagine Dragons and Extreme. Here's Milli Vanilli. Girl, you know it's true.

0: Imagine Dragons and Believer. It's Joe here, and I believe I've got more great music coming your way on this Labor Day weekend. Right before Imagine Dragons, a great song from Extreme. I love the harmonies more than words. And a girl, you know it's true, was in there too, from Milli Vanilli. Coming up, though, in just a second, hang on, Sir Rod Stewart and Olivia Rodrigo.
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0: Live Rod Stewart, Have I Told You Lately That I Love You? Live performance. And right before Rod, Denise Williams, Let's Hear It for the Boy from Footloose, the motion picture. Olivia Rodrigo in there with Drop Dead. Shabuzi's going to take us to the bar in just a couple of minutes. Hang on for that. And John Mellencamp.
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2: 120 special needs individuals took their turn on the green shavings in Broadbent Arena at the Kentucky State Fair Wednesday, August 26, participating in the Sunshine Class. Kentucky Agriculture Commissioner Jonathan Schell said the Sunshine Class is one of the highlights of the state fair.
3: These special needs individuals are the glue that holds their family or their community together, and they're so special. And I am so grateful to be able to be a part of this event, promoting this event, and just being able to make something special happen in their lives.
2: Caitlin Faust with the Kentucky Department of Agriculture organized the show and said the reaction of the show participants says it all.
4: They absolutely love hearing everybody cheer for them, and everybody loves to see them waving and smiling for the camera, and they love talking to the judge, too, and getting that one-on-one time, too.
2: Deputy Commissioner of Agriculture Warren Beeler announced the name of each participant and said the Sunshine Show made a difference in his daughter, Abby.
5: Well, I grabbed little Linda Isaacs, and I grabbed sheep, and I tied that sheep to her wheelchair. I pushed her in there, and she started grinning. She grinned all the way to the truck. She couldn't talk, but it did something for her, and did something for me and her mama, too, you know.
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15: Slight chance of thunderstorms with fog and spots early today. Otherwise, sunshine mixed with clouds at times. Daytime highs approaching 82. mainly clear skies develop with fog at times. Tonight, lows dip down to about 63. Highs around 87. Tomorrow, mainly sunny. That's your TVS Cable Bulldog Mountain Forecast. I'm meteorologist Paul Trombley. Currently, it's 67 degrees.

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5: 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Former Kentucky Governor Matt Bevin is being ordered to spend time behind bars after being arrested in Bourbon County on Thursday. Bevin's arrest comes months after he allegedly refused to turn over financial documents in a case involving his divorce, as well as in a case involving child support for one of his children. Bevin then refused to attend court appearances in person, leading to a judge issuing a warrant for his arrest. In court on Friday, a judge ordered Bevin spend 60 days behind bars on contempt of court charges. Bevin, a Republican, was governor of Kentucky from 2015 to 2019. Kentucky State Police arrested a Perry County man on Thursday following an undercover Internet Crimes Against Children investigation involving child sexual abuse material. 32-year-old Brandon Scott Sumner of Scutty was arrested on September 3rd after an investigation by the Kentucky State Police Electronic Crime Branch. According to KSP, investigators discovered Sumner allegedly upholding sexually explicit images of juveniles online. Investigators located and arrested him at about 4 o'clock Thursday afternoon. On September 3rd, KSP investigators executed a search warrant at a residence in Scutty. Electronic devices believed to have been used in connection with the alleged offenses were seized and taken to the KSP forensic laboratory for examination. Sumner is currently charged with 20 counts of possessing matter portraying a minor under the age of 12 in a sexual performance. Each charge is a Class C felony punishable by 5 to 10 years in prison upon conviction. Sumner was lodged in the Kentucky River Regional Jail. Get local news online anytime at 1039thebulldog.com. 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
7: Sunshine mixed with clouds at times, with fog in spots early today, with a slight chance of rain showers. Daytime highs approaching 84, mainly clear skies and foggy. Tonight, lows level off around 60. High temperatures reach up to 87, and foggy early tomorrow, mainly clear skies. That's your TVS Cable Bulldog Mountain Forecast. I'm meteorologist Paul Trombley. Currently, it's 66 degrees.

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10: Sunshine mixed with clouds at times, with fog in spots early today, with a slight chance of rain showers. Daytime highs approaching 84, mainly clear skies and foggy. Tonight, lows level off around 60. High temperatures reach up to 87, and foggy early tomorrow, mainly clear skies. That's your TVS Cable Bulldog Mountain Forecast. I'm meteorologist Paul Trombley. Currently, it's 66 degrees.

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1: ABC News, I'm Sherry Preston. The NTSB is now investigating after the crash of a cargo jet killed at least five people in Miami. ABC's Perry Russum.
2: The chair of the National Transportation Safety Board leading the investigation into this deadly crash. An Amazon cargo jet crashing off the end of a runway at Miami's airport, plowing across the road into vehicles, bursting into flames, trapping the pilot and co-pilot, as well as some people inside their cars.
1: Five more people are hurt, three of them in critical condition. President Trump's envoys, Steve Witkoff and Jared Kushner, meeting with Ukraine's leader after a weekend meeting in Moscow with Vladimir Putin. The Trump administration on Sunday renewing its appeal to the Supreme Court to allow for new restrictions on mail-in balloting for the time for the midterm elections. Time is running short, though. Several states are set to mail out their ballots within the next few days. Gasoline prices hitting a new Labor Day weekend record. AAA says a gallon of regular will cost you $4.14 a gallon nationwide. This is ABC News. A 40-year-old mother of four in suburban Chicago has been charged with murdering her toddler after she became very invested in the Lindsey Clancy murder case that ended in a hung jury last week. ABC's Olivia Rubin has more details.
3: Illinois prosecutors say Corey Walsh was actively discussing that case in text messages with friends just hours before police discovered the gruesome scene. Prosecutors say Walsh said she killed her two-year-old son, Barrett, because he was the devil and the Antichrist, before trying to take her own life with a knife, all as the jury deliberated in the Clancy trial.
1: Nepal holding a day of mourning to remember those killed in the August 28th flooding. Families concluding mourning rituals for the more than 1,300 people who died. At least 5,000 are still missing. Barnes & Noble is growing again. The bookseller, opening up 28 locations across the country this year, now says more are on the way, its footprint growing to 720 stores nationwide. Sherry Preston, ABC News.
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7: 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Former Kentucky Governor Matt Bevin is being ordered to spend time behind bars after being arrested in Bourbon County on Thursday. Bevin's arrest comes months after he allegedly refused to turn over financial documents in a case involving his divorce, as well as in a case involving child support for one of his children. Bevin then refused to attend court appearances in person, leading to a judge issuing a warrant for his arrest. In court on Friday, a judge ordered Bevin spend 60 days behind bars on contempt of court charges. Bevin, a Republican, was governor of Kentucky from 2015 to 2019. Kentucky State Police arrested a Perry County man on Thursday following an undercover Internet Crimes Against Children investigation involving child sexual abuse material. 32-year-old Brandon Scott Sumner of Scuddy was arrested on September 3rd after an investigation by the Kentucky State Police Electronic Crime Branch. According to KSP, investigators discovered Sumner allegedly upholding sexually explicit images of juveniles online. Investigators located and arrested him at about 4 o'clock Thursday afternoon. On September 3rd, KSP investigators executed a search warrant at a residence in Scuddy. Electronic devices believed to have been used in connection with the alleged offenses were seized and taken to the KSP Forensic Laboratory for examination. Sumner is currently charged with 20 counts of possessing matter portraying a minor under the age of 12 in a sexual performance. Each charge is a Class C felony punishable by 5 to 10 years in prison upon conviction. Sumner was lodged in the Kentucky River Regional Jail. Get local news online anytime at 1039thebulldog.com. 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
14: Cloudy with fog at times early today with a slight chance for showers. Daytime highs approaching 84. Lows around 60 and foggy tonight, mainly clear. Daytime highs approaching 87. Tomorrow, mainly clear skies develop with fog in spots early. That's your TVS Cable Bulldog Mountain forecast. I'm meteorologist Jennifer Wojcicki. Currently 66.

0: I'm former Kentucky Supreme Court Justice Janet Stumbo. In 2015, nearly 1,000 of our neighbors, the former clients of Eric Kahn, received shocking news that their benefits had been suspended. Within days, the suicides started. My husband, Ned Pillersdorf, had never handled a Social Security case, but he sprang into action. He sued Kahn and the Social Security Administration and organized what became the largest volunteer legal effort in our nation's history. That work earned Ned recognition as Lawyer of the Year by the American Bar Association. Today, 88-year-old Hal Rogers is backing an extreme agenda that threatens Social Security, Medicare, Medicaid, food stamps. When our neighbors were desperate, Ned fought for them and won. Send Ned to Congress, and he'll fight just as hard for you.
1: Paid for by Ned for Congress.
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1: God arranges things in our life that you don't even see. He's trying to break us of ourselves so our life will reflect His glory. God's trying to conform our will to His will. And many times we think we know what will make us happy and content, but God has the plan. And it's all about His glory instead of our glory. God's Word says, I will direct your paths. I will lead you in the paths of righteousness. I have a plan. I have a future. You see, every one of us have a choice to make. We're either going to live life the way we want to live it, or we're going to let God direct our steps. I tried it for years, and it was misery until I turned to God, and my life has been content.
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5: Cloudy with fog at times early today with a slight chance for showers. Daytime high is approaching 84. Lows around 60 and foggy tonight, mainly clear. Daytime high is approaching 87. Tomorrow, mainly clear skies develop with fog in spots early. That's your TVS Cable Bulldog Mountain forecast. I'm meteorologist Jennifer Wojcicki. Currently 66.

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0: 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September 7th, happy birthday to Pam Nichols Cornett, celebrating a birthday today. Also, Ashley Cook, Benita Collins, Dylan Hall, Beverly Nichols, also Rick Sturgill, Linda Branham, Joey Howard, Thelma Holcomb, and Amanda Mullins. A big O happy birthday wish going out to all y'all from all of us here at 103.9 The Bulldog and our Bulldog Birthday Club sponsors at Joe's Drive-In Chicken at Isom.
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2: I'm Sherry Preston. The NTSB now in charge of the investigation to figure out exactly what happened to an Amazon cargo jet at Miami International Airport.
3: Noise one, Miami.
4: Looks like we have an aircraft overran the runway on 30.
3: Yes, sir.
2: The call captured by ATC.com after the jet shot past the end of the runway and across an airport road. Five people were killed, five others hurt, three seriously. President Trump's envoys Jared Kushner and Steve Witkoff meeting with Russia's leader and then Ukraine's president.
5: The three meeting for more than 4 hours discussing the latest proposal for peace, which hasn't been made public, and security guarantees as Ukraine braces for another winter assault. Witkoff and Kushner traveled from Moscow, where they met with Vladimir Putin Saturday. The talks described as substantive and constructive. Witkoff hinted at a possible trilateral meeting between Ukraine, Russia, and the U.S., that could see a resolution.
2: That's ABC's Marcus Moore. This is ABC News. Some scary moments at a rally for Ohio Democratic governor candidate Dr. Amy Acton. An armed man arrested trying to get in. He had two pistols and a taser, but no one was hurt. Where's a naked e-bike rider who has been seen all over parts of Western Jersey? ABC's Wayne Cabot says police are on the lookout for him.
6: People complain about e-bike riders zipping down streets and trails, but usually they're not streaking. Reddington Township Police got another report Friday of a guy seen various times in recent years riding an e-bike wearing what police describe as considerably less safety equipment than we would recommend. They've released a photograph of most of the guy, reminding riders helmets are strongly encouraged, pants are even more strongly encouraged. Wayne Cabot, ABC News.
2: Widow's Bay running away with eight early Emmys for its debut season at a ceremony 8 days before the main Emmys award show is telecast. I'm Sherry Preston, ABC News.
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11: 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Former Kentucky Governor Matt Bevin is being ordered to spend time behind bars after being arrested in Bourbon County on Thursday. Bevin's arrest comes months after he allegedly refused to turn over financial documents in a case involving his divorce, as well as in a case involving child support for one of his children. Bevin then refused to attend court appearances in person, leading to a judge issuing a warrant for his arrest. In court on Friday, a judge ordered Bevin spend 60 days behind bars on contempt of court charges. Bevin, a Republican, was governor of Kentucky from 2015 to 2019. Kentucky State Police arrested a Perry County man on Thursday following an undercover Internet Crimes Against Children investigation involving child sexual abuse material. 32-year-old Brandon Scott Sumner of Scuddy was arrested on September 3rd after an investigation by the Kentucky State Police Electronic Crime Branch. According to KSP, investigators discovered Sumner allegedly upholding sexually explicit images of juveniles online. Investigators located and arrested him at about 4 o'clock Thursday afternoon. On September 3rd, KSP investigators executed a search warrant at a residence in Scuddy. Electronic devices believed to have been used in connection with the alleged offenses were seized and taken to the KSP Forensic Laboratory for examination. Sumner is currently charged with 20 counts of possessing matter portraying a minor under the age of 12 in a sexual performance. Each charge is a Class C felony punishable by 5 to 10 years in prison upon conviction. Sumner was lodged in the Kentucky River Regional Jail. Get local news online anytime at 1039thebulldog.com. With your 1039 The Bulldog local news update, I'm Adam Priest reporting.
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14: Alabama had an un-Alabama-like finish to the 2025 season, getting blown out by Indiana in the playoffs. Chris Stewart's the radio play-by-play voice for the Crimson Tide, and he thinks things will be looking up this fall in Tuscaloosa.
17: This will be a team that while they have inexperienced but great talent at quarterback, is going to be, I think, so much better and consistent up front, because I think what they're doing with a new offensive line coach, but also with what they've done with recruiting and the size and the physicality up front, he's learned what SEC game in and game out play has to look at. There are certain things you have to adapt and adjust to based on where you are and what you face on a week in, week out basis. And he's seen that. And rather than being, you know, completely stubborn, again, he's not chucking who and what he is, but he's adapting like Nick Saban did throughout his tenure. And that was the thing about Coach Saban, is the ability to change a tire at 70 miles per hour, going with Lane Kiffin, for crying out loud.
14: It was 30 seasons ago this fall that Kentucky upset Alabama and the goalposts came down in Lexington. That's a look at UK sports.
18: Cloudy with fog at times early today, with a slight chance for showers. Daytime highs approaching 84. Lows around 60 and foggy tonight, mainly clear. Daytime highs approaching 87. Tomorrow, mainly clear skies develop with fog in spots early. That's your TBS Cable Bulldog Mountain forecast. I'm meteorologist Jennifer Wojcicki. Currently 66.

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0: With more practical tips and useful advice, this is the Old Farmer's Almanac Radio Report for Labor Day, Monday, September 7th, the 250th day of the year. Early rock hero Buddy Holly was born on this day. Is wearing white after Labor Day still a fashion faux pas? No way, says the wardrobe experts we've consulted. It's an antiquated bit of snobbery devised in the 19th century to separate old

0: money from lower classes. And here's a few more fashion rules that industry insiders would consign to the ash heap of history. 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And don't wait for spring to break out the pastels. 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The secret to fashion sense? 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
10: Cloudy with fog at times early today with a slight chance for showers. Daytime highs approaching 84. Lows around 60 and foggy tonight, mainly clear. Daytime highs approaching 87. Tomorrow, mainly clear skies develop with fog in spots early. That's your TVS Cable Bulldog Mountain forecast. I'm meteorologist Jennifer Wojcicki. Right now, it's 60.

0: If you had $1.8 billion to give to Congress, what would you tell them to do with it? I'm Ned Pillersdorf, and I'd use that money to protect Medicaid, Medicare, Meals on Wheels, and SNAP benefits. Not 88-year-old Hal Rogers. He voted to give those $1.8 billion to the domestic terrorists who attacked and desecrated the Capitol on January 6th. I'm Ned Pillersdorf, and I approve this message because I'm running for Congress to fight for you. If you agree we shouldn't reward domestic terrorists who attacked our Capitol, you can vote for me in November.
1: Paid for by Ned for Congress.
0: Unfortunately, political violence is now part of our culture and reared its ugly head on January 6th when hundreds of Capitol Police officers were violently assaulted by domestic terrorists determined to prevent the peaceful transfer of power. 88-year-old Congressman Hal Rogers voted to pay them $1.8 billion. I am Ned Pillersdorf, and I approve this ad because I don't believe in political violence. I think the domestic terrorists should be back in jail.
1: Paid for by Ned for Congress.
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5: The Bulldog Mountain Weather.
6: Slight chance of rain showers today. Otherwise, sunshine mixed with clouds at times. Daytime highs approaching 84. Mainly clear skies with fog and spots tonight. Lows level off around 60. High temperatures reach up to 87. Tomorrow, mainly sunny skies develop with fog and spots early. That's your TVS Cable Bulldog Mountain Forecast. I'm meteorologist Jennifer Wojcicki.
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7: Here are the local obituaries for today, Monday, September 7th. Stella Louise Bates, age 79, of Whitesburg, passed away on Saturday at her residence. She is survived by her husband, Jesse Wayne Bates, three sons, Morris Bates of Winchester, Stephen Bates of Jenkins, and Tim Bates of Whitesburg, one stepdaughter, Melissa Dunn of Taylorsville, Kentucky, one sister, Mary Catherine Wilson of Whitesburg, five grandchildren, and one great-grandchild. Visitation will be from 5 to 9 p.m. this evening at the Average Funeral Home Chapel in Whitesburg. Funeral services for Stella Louise Bates will be held at 12 noon Tuesday at the Average Funeral Home Chapel in Whitesburg. Burial will follow in the Jesse C. Day Cemetery at Whitesburg, and the Average Funeral Home of Whitesburg is in charge of the arrangements. Kenneth Parker, age 84, of Blackie, passed away on Thursday at the Pikeville Medical Center. He is survived by his wife, Violet K. Parker, of Blackie, one daughter, Lisa Rodriguez, of Lafayette, Tennessee, one granddaughter, Nikki Turner, of Lafayette, Tennessee, and three great-grandchildren. Visitation will be after 6 p.m. Tuesday at the Everidge Funeral Home Chapel in Whitesburg. Funeral services for Kenneth Parker will follow at 7 p.m. Tuesday at the Everidge Funeral Home, with Danny Dixon officiating. The Everidge Funeral Home of Whitesburg is in charge of the arrangements. For the latest local obituaries, find updates anytime at 1039thebulldog.com.
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0: 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And I talked to him about his broadcast career.
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3: It really was, and the reason why was I grew up in Indiana, so like Kentucky, you know, we were basketball crazy, and so I followed it since I was a little kid. I mean, I can remember, like in kindergarten, first grade, going up to the top of a little gym, and one of us would have a Coke cup and pretend we were the cameraman, and the other would talk into it and keep score, and so, and then I was lucky, my high school television teacher. We had a TV studio in our high school. He was a WKU grad, and he had a pipeline to Western, but we did cable TV replays of basketball and football, so I had a chance to cut my teeth in

0: junior and senior of high school. So yeah, I was going to get cut, but sooner or later, basketball, I got cut. From the freshman C team was my last chance to play on the court. So I had to get into sports some way, and so that's the way I did it.
1: Well, that was going to be my next question. It was, were you any good at sports, or did you go the broadcasting option because you figured, hey, I can't play the games, at least I can talk about it?
0: Yeah, I couldn't remember the plays. I'm like 5'5", 5'6", no chance. You know, I always joke with my friends, the only sport I'm better than most people at is putt-putt. So, yeah, if I was going to stay involved, this was the only way I was going to stay involved.
1: Well, he stayed involved by doing EKU football and men's basketball for 47 seasons. How does that compare to others? We'll talk about that tomorrow. Gary Fogle, Kentucky Sports Member.
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12: Blended clouds and sun today with a slight chance of rain showers. Daytime highs approaching 84. Lows level off around 60. Tonight, mainly clear skies with fog at times. Mainly sunny with fog early tomorrow. Daytime highs approaching 87. That's your TBS Cable Bulldog Mountain forecast. I'm meteorologist Jennifer Vuchitsky. Currently 72.

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0: Justin Bieber, Daisies, part of a better mix of today and yesterday. I'm Liz Stark, glad to share your Labor Day weekend with you. 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
5: 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Former Kentucky Governor Matt Bevin is being ordered to spend time behind bars after being arrested in Bourbon County on Thursday. Bevin's arrest comes months after he allegedly refused to turn over financial documents in a case involving his divorce, as well as in a case involving child support for one of his children. Bevin then refused to attend court appearances in person, leading to a judge issuing a warrant for his arrest. In court on Friday, a judge ordered Bevin spend 60 days behind bars on contempt of court charges. Bevin, a Republican, was governor of Kentucky from 2015 to 2019. Kentucky State Police arrested a Perry County man on Thursday following an undercover Internet Crimes Against Children investigation involving child sexual abuse material. 32-year-old Brandon Scott Sumner of Scutty was arrested on September 3rd after an investigation by the Kentucky State Police Electronic Crime Branch. According to KSP, investigators discovered Sumner allegedly upholding sexually explicit images of juveniles online. Investigators located and arrested him at about 4 o'clock Thursday afternoon. On September 3rd, KSP investigators executed a search warrant at a residence in Scutty. Electronic devices believed to have been used in connection with the alleged offenses were seized and taken to the KSP forensic laboratory for examination. Sumner is currently charged with 20 counts of possessing matter portraying a minor under the age of 12 in a sexual performance. Each charge is a Class C felony punishable by 5 to 10 years in prison upon conviction. Sumner was lodged in the Kentucky River Regional Jail. Get local news online anytime at 1039thebulldog.com. 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
6: The Bulldog Mountain Weather.
7: A blend of clouds and sun today with a slight chance of rain showers. Daytime highs approaching 84. Lows level off around 60. Tonight, mainly clear skies with fog at times. Mainly sunny with fog early tomorrow. Daytime highs approaching 87. That's your TVS Cable Bulldog Mountain Forecast. I'm meteorologist Jennifer Wojcicki. Currently 77.

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0: familiar favorites you know and love from yesterday, we bring you more of today's hits too. Katy Perry on the way.
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6: Blend of clouds and sun today with a slight chance of rain showers. Daytime highs approaching 84. Lows level off around 60. Tonight, mainly clear skies with fog at times. Mainly sunny with fog early tomorrow. Daytime highs approaching 87. That's your TVS Cable Bulldog Mountain forecast. I'm meteorologist Jennifer Wojcicki. Currently 77.

0: A better mix of music to keep you company for your Labor Day weekend. Liz Stark, glad to be with you. And the Creative Arts Emmy Awards were handed out the last couple of days. More than 100 artistic, technical, and performance categories, really celebrating the behind-the-scenes people and productions. Among the winners, the Super Bowl Halftime Show, The Muppet Show, The Late Show with Stephen Colbert, Jeopardy, The Traitors, The Pitt, also Widow's Bay, The Boys, and David Harbour won for DTF St. Louis. Absolutely a phenomenal performance. Spider-Noir also picking up some Emmys. We also learned there will not be a season two of Spider-Noir. The Emmys will actually air on NBC September 14.
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3: ABC News, I'm Sherry Preston. Millions of Americans hitting the road now that Labor Day holiday is over. Gas prices $4.15 a gallon, almost a dollar a gallon more than last year. The Trump administration appealing to the Supreme Court to allow a plan that could limit mail-in ballots after a federal judge last week blocked those restrictions, saying there's not enough time before the November midterms for it to work properly. A quarter century after the 9/11 attacks, the FBI is still warning about terror threats.
4: While the FBI says it's better positioned to stop a large-scale sophisticated attack like 9/11, Al-Qaeda and its offshoot ISIS have evolved in recent years, relentlessly seeking to develop so-called lone wolves right here in the homeland. Just 3 weeks ago, 35-year-old Jessica Bowie arrested for allegedly plotting to bomb the state capitol in Albany in the name of ISIS.
3: ABC's Pierre Thomas, the NTSB on the scene of that deadly Amazon cargo jet's fiery runway crash in Miami. This is ABC News. Texas is getting ready to host the GOP's midterm convention. President Trump will speak on both days. The event will be held in Dallas this week. That's where ABC's Jim Ryan lives.
5: The weather will be hot. So will the competition for a TV or streaming audience, with the NFL opening its regular season this week. Texas GOP Chair Dorinda Randall says technology will allow for multitasking among convention participants.
6: I have a feeling there's going to be a lot of people watching the football games on their iPhones.
5: Why didn't Democrats plan a similar midterm event?
7: I was in favor of that.
5: In the end, says Dallas County Democratic Party Chair Cardell Coleman.
7: Unfortunately, that's not the decision that they made.
5: Jim Ryan, ABC News in Dallas-Fort Worth.
3: And this just in from the BBC, King Charles has issued a statement saying even though they're back, the status of Harry and Meghan, the Duke and Duchess of Sussex, will remain what they have been since leaving the UK, non-working royals. Harry, Meghan, and their children moved back to England a couple of weeks ago. I'm Sherry Preston, ABC News.
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5: The Bulldog Mountain Weather.
6: Sunshine mixed with clouds at times this afternoon, with daytime highs approaching 83. Lows level off around 60. Tonight, mainly clear skies with fog at times. High temperatures reach up to 87. Tomorrow, mainly sunny skies develop with fog in spots early. That's your TBS Cable Bulldog Mountain Forecast. I'm meteorologist Jennifer Wojcicki. Currently 79.
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7: With your 103.9 The Bulldog local news update, I'm Adam Priest reporting. Former Kentucky Governor Matt Bevin is being ordered to spend time behind bars after being arrested in Bourbon County on Thursday. Bevin's arrest comes months after he allegedly refused to turn over financial documents in a case involving his divorce, as well as in a case involving child support for one of his children. Bevin then refused to attend court appearances in person, leading to a judge issuing a warrant for his arrest. In court on Friday, a judge ordered Bevin spend 60 days behind bars on contempt of court charges. Bevin, a Republican, was governor of Kentucky from 2015 to 2019. Kentucky State Police arrested a Perry County man on Thursday following an undercover Internet Crimes Against Children investigation involving child sexual abuse material. 32-year-old Brandon Scott Sumner of Scuddy was arrested on September 3rd after an investigation by the Kentucky State Police Electronic Crime Branch. According to KSP, investigators discovered Sumner allegedly upholding sexually explicit images of juveniles online. Investigators located and arrested him at about 4 o'clock Thursday afternoon. On September 3rd, KSP investigators executed a search warrant at a residence in Scuddy. Electronic devices believed to have been used in connection with the alleged offenses were seized and taken to the KSP forensic laboratory for examination. Sumner is currently charged with 20 counts of possessing matter portraying a minor under the age of 12 in a sexual performance. Each charge is a Class C felony punishable by 5 to 10 years in prison upon conviction. Sumner was lodged in the Kentucky River Regional Jail. Get local news online anytime at 1039thebulldog.com. 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
5: The Bulldog Mountain Weather.
6: Sunshine mixed with clouds at times this afternoon, with daytime highs approaching 83. Lows level off around 60 tonight, mainly clear skies with fog at times. High temperatures reach up to 87. Tomorrow, mainly sunny skies develop with fog in spots early. That's your TBS Cable Bulldog Mountain Forecast. I'm meteorologist Jennifer Wojcicki. Currently 79.

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0: Bruno Mars, part of a better mix of Today and Yesterday and The Odyssey, finally overtaking Spider-Man Brand New Day. But remember, Brand New Day is about to break Endgame's record for the highest grossing in the U.S. I think that's going to happen before the end of September. That is my guess. But, I mean, don't quote me on that. I'm not an expert in this field. But still, a lot of people going to the movies over Labor Day weekend. Coyote versus Acme also doing fantastic. What a fun time. Take the kids to see that one. Still to come, more great hits from Today and Yesterday. Dua Lipa on the way.
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7: Sunshine mixed with clouds at times this afternoon, with daytime highs approaching 83. Lows of a low around 60 tonight, mainly clear skies with fog at times. High temperatures reach up to 87. Tomorrow, mainly sunny skies develop with fog in spots early. That's your TBS Cable Bulldog Mountain Forecast. I'm meteorologist Jennifer Wojcicki. Currently 82.

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4: Sunshine mixed with clouds at times this afternoon, with daytime highs approaching 83. Lows of aloft around 60 tonight, mainly clear skies with fog at times. High temperatures reach up to 87. Tomorrow, mainly sunny skies develop with fog in spots early. That's your TBS Cable Bulldog Mountain Forecast. I'm meteorologist Jennifer Wojcicki. Currently 82.

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0: Queen, part of a better mix of yesterday and today. Liz Stark, glad to be with you. And we know we had record-breaking travel for Labor Day weekend this year. More and more people getting out and about, and that means more and more people at the airports and on the roads. Expect tomorrow to be super busy, Wednesday as well. 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
1: ABC News, I'm Chuck Sievertson. New air attacks over the weekend, ramping up tensions between the U.S. and Iran. ABC's Karen Travers.
2: The military says it permanently disabled two Iranian oil tankers and completely destroyed a third, and that this action was taken in retaliation after the military says Iran fired ballistic missiles at an aircraft carrier and a destroyer. The message from the head of U.S. Central Command is that this is going to be the way it is going forward.
1: The TSA expecting to screen nearly 2.7 million air passengers today. FlightAware.com showing the vast majority of planes taking off on time. For road trippers, ABC's Gio Benitez.
3: You're going to hit some of the worst traffic today just about everywhere, especially between 2 and 5 p.m. But in places like Atlanta and Seattle, some of the worst congestion will be later tonight after 7 p.m.
1: Ahead of Hurricane Lowell today, Hawaii officials telling people to stay off the roads. This is ABC News. A royal status report.
4: King Charles has authorized the release of a letter clarifying that Prince Harry and his wife Meghan, while still the Duke and Duchess of Sussex, will remain what they have been since they left the UK, non-working royals. That means they will not be allowed to use the titles His or Her Royal Highness. It means their charity work will be carried out in a private capacity. They will not be speaking on behalf of the King or Buckingham Palace. It also means any security issues the couple have been worried about will be their responsibility. The letter goes on to state the King authorized its release to help avoid confusion about Harry and Meghan's status. Sherry Preston, ABC News.
1: There's a parenting debate about childhood independence after a mom in Williamsburg, Virginia, got into legal trouble for letting her five-year-old go for a walk by himself. Security guards brought him back to his house about half a mile away. The mom says she felt he was safe because he's familiar with the area. Chuck Sievertson, ABC News.
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8: Sunshine mixed with clouds at times this afternoon, with daytime highs approaching 83. Lows dip down to about 60. Tonight, mainly clear skies develop with fog at times. High temperatures reach up to 87, with fog in spots early tomorrow, mainly sunny skies. That's your TBS Cable Bulldog Mountain Forecast. I'm meteorologist Jennifer Wojcicki. Right now, it's 84 degrees.

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0: Ryan McKnight, part of a better mix of yesterday and today for your Labor Day weekend sting. On the way, Journey coming up too, and Bad Habits with Ed Sheeran.
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9: Sunshine mixed with clouds at times this afternoon, with daytime highs approaching 83. Lows dip down to about 60. Tonight, mainly clear skies develop with fog at times. High temperatures reach up to 87, with fog in spots early tomorrow, mainly sunny skies. That's your TBS Cable Bulldog Mountain Forecast.

meteorologist Jennifer Wojcicki. Right now, it's 84 degrees. 103.9

0: one great hit after another to keep you company. I'm Liz Stark. So glad to share some time with you today, of course, being Labor Day and a lot of people, of course, still having to work today. I want to thank you so much for letting us be a part of your day. I want to remind you also, if you're out and about and you bump into somebody who is working today, make sure you are kind. Coming up, more great hits from today and yesterday. Halsley on the way.
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7: 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Former Kentucky Governor Matt Bevin is being ordered to spend time behind bars after being arrested in Bourbon County on Thursday. Bevin's arrest comes months after he allegedly refused to turn over financial documents in a case involving his divorce, as well as in a case involving child support for one of his children. Bevin then refused to attend court appearances in person, leading to a judge issuing a warrant for his arrest. In court on Friday, a judge ordered Bevin spend 60 days behind bars on contempt of court charges. Bevin, a Republican, was governor of Kentucky from 2015 to 2019. Kentucky State Police arrested a Perry County man on Thursday following an undercover Internet Crimes Against Children investigation involving child sexual abuse material. 32-year-old Brandon Scott Sumner of Scuddy was arrested on September 3rd after an investigation by the Kentucky State Police Electronic Crime Branch. According to KSP, investigators discovered Sumner allegedly upholding sexually explicit images of juveniles online. Investigators located and arrested him at about 4 o'clock Thursday afternoon. On September 3rd, KSP investigators executed a search warrant at a residence in Scuddy. Electronic devices believed to have been used in connection with the alleged offenses were seized and taken to the KSP Forensic Laboratory for examination. Sumner is currently charged with 20 counts of possessing matter portraying a minor under the age of 12 in a sexual performance. Each charge is a Class C felony punishable by 5 to 10 years in prison upon conviction. Sumner was lodged in the Kentucky River Regional Jail. Get local news online anytime at 1039thebulldog.com. With your 1039 The Bulldog local news update, I'm Adam Priest reporting.
8: The Bulldog Mountain Weather.
9: Sunshine mixed with clouds at times this afternoon, with daytime highs approaching 84. Lows level off around 60. Tonight, mainly clear skies develop with fog at times. High temperatures reach up to 87. Tomorrow, mainly clear skies develop with fog in spots early. That's your TBS Cable Bulldog Mountain Forecast. I'm meteorologist Jennifer Wojcicki. Currently, it's 84 degrees.

0: Chic, Barely Breathing with Steve Cassidy in one great song right after another. Thanks for hanging out this weekend, keeping the music coming. It's Pat Benatar. Hit me with your best shot next.
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14: Sunshine mixed with clouds at times this afternoon, with daytime highs approaching 84. Lows level off around 60. Tonight, mainly clear skies develop with fog at times. High temperatures reach up to 87. Tomorrow, mainly clear skies develop with fog in spots early. That's your TBS Cable Bulldog Mountain forecast. I'm meteorologist Jennifer Wojcicki. Currently, it's 84 degrees.

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1: ABC News, I'm Chuck Sievertson. Granted an earlier parole board hearing, the Menendez brothers imprisoned in California for the 1989 killings of their parents. The board moving the hearing up from 2028 to this coming March 2027. In Los Angeles, ABC's Alex Stone.
2: At their last hearing, the parole board found the brothers not suitable for parole because of violations they've had in prison, including illegal smuggled-in cell phones, and Eric had been linked to a prison gang years ago and a tax fraud case.
1: New threats between the U.S. and Iran after trading weekend missile attacks. Each now promises that their retaliation attacks will not be in proportion, that they'll increase the severity. Ohio police investigating a man they say lunged at the Democratic candidate for governor, Dr. Amy Acton, during a campaign event over the weekend. Acton running against Republican Vivek Ramaswamy. On a busy travel day, FlightAware.com shows the vast majority of planes taking off on time. This is ABC News. With kids preparing to go back to class this fall, the American Academy of Pediatrics reminds parents of their updated screen time guidelines for kids and young adults. Dr. Tiffany Munzer, clinical assistant professor of pediatrics at the University of Michigan.
3: Weaving in digital media conversations into there where can be a really good jumping off point. So thinking about, oh, I see your practice is going to be Tuesdays and Thursdays. Let's make sure you have enough time for homework, for reading, and for sleep, which can be really important for how well you play at your practice.
1: 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Security guards brought him back to his house about a half mile away. The mom says she felt he was safe because he's familiar with the area.
4: I was confused why there was a problem. They didn't send him to play at the pond. They sent him down the path that happens to go past the pond to collect goose feathers.
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5: The Bulldog Mountain Weather.
6: A blend of clouds and sun this afternoon with daytime highs approaching 83. Lows dip down to about 60. Tonight, mainly clear skies develop with fog at times. Highs level off around 86. Tomorrow, mainly sunny skies develop with fog in spots early. That's your TVS Cable Bulldog Mountain Forecast. I'm meteorologist Jennifer Wojcicki. Right now, 84.

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0: wrapped up 7 years of the Kelly Clarkson Show, wrapping up 7 years as the queen of daytime TV, but she's not going anywhere. 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Steve Cassidy with Adele coming up, and Donna Lewis next.
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6: Of clouds and sun this afternoon, with daytime highs approaching 83. Lows dip down to about 60. Tonight, mainly clear skies develop with fog at times. Highs level off around 86. Tomorrow, mainly sunny skies develop with fog in spots early. That's your TVS Cable Bulldog Mountain forecast. I'm meteorologist Jennifer Wojcicki. Right now, it's 83 degrees.

0: You got the right stuff. NKOTB with Steve Cassidy and DNCE. Is it cake? It's Cake by the Ocean next.
1: If you had $1.8 billion to give to Congress, what would you tell them to do with it? I'm Ned Pillersdorf, and I'd use that money to protect Medicaid, Medicare, Meals on Wheels, and SNAP benefits. Not 88-year-old Hal Rogers. He voted to give those $1.8 billion to the domestic terrorists who attacked and desecrated the Capitol on January 6th. I'm Ned Pillersdorf, and I approve this message because I'm running for Congress to fight for you. 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
1: Unfortunately, political violence is now part of our culture and reared its ugly head on January 6th when hundreds of Capitol Police officers were violently assaulted by domestic terrorists determined to prevent the peaceful transfer of power. 88-year-old Congressman Hal Rogers voted to pay them $1.8 billion. I am Ned Pillersdorf, and I approve this ad because I don't believe in political violence. I think the domestic terrorists should be back in jail.
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5: 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Former Kentucky Governor Matt Bevin is being ordered to spend time behind bars after being arrested in Bourbon County on Thursday. Bevin's arrest comes months after he allegedly refused to turn over financial documents in a case involving his divorce, as well as in a case involving child support for one of his children. Bevin then refused to attend court appearances in person, leading to a judge issuing a warrant for his arrest. In court on Friday, a judge ordered Bevin spend 60 days behind bars on contempt of court charges. Bevin, a Republican, was governor of Kentucky from 2015 to 2019. Kentucky State Police arrested a Perry County man on Thursday following an undercover Internet Crimes Against Children investigation involving child sexual abuse material. 32-year-old Brandon Scott Sumner of Scuddy was arrested on September 3rd after an investigation by the Kentucky State Police Electronic Crime Branch. According to KSP, investigators discovered Sumner allegedly upholding sexually explicit images of juveniles online. Investigators located and arrested him at about 4 o'clock Thursday afternoon. On September 3rd, KSP investigators executed a search warrant at a residence in Scuddy. Electronic devices believed to have been used in connection with the alleged offenses were seized and taken to the KSP forensic laboratory for examination. Sumner is currently charged with 20 counts of possessing matter portraying a minor under the age of 12 in a sexual performance. Each charge is a Class C felony punishable by 5 to 10 years in prison upon conviction. Sumner was lodged in the Kentucky River Regional Jail. Get local news online anytime at 1039thebulldog.com. 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
7: Alabama had an un-Alabama-like finish to the 2025 season, getting blown out by Indiana in the playoffs. Chris Stewart's the radio play-by-play voice for the Crimson Tide, and he thinks things will be looking up this fall in Tuscaloosa.
10: This will be a team that while they have inexperience but great talent at quarterback, is going to be, I think, so much better and consistent up front, because I think what they're doing with a new offensive line coach, coach, but also with what they've done with recruiting and the size and the physicality up front, he's learned what SEC game in and game out play has to look at. There are certain things you have to adapt and adjust to based on where you are and what you face on a week in, week out basis. And he's seen that. And rather than being, you know, completely stubborn, again, he's not chucking who and what he is, but he's adapting like Nick Saban did throughout his tenure. And that was the thing about Coach Saban, is the ability to change a tire at 70 miles per hour, going with Lane Kiffin, for crying out loud.
7: It was 30 seasons ago this fall that Kentucky upset Alabama and the goalposts came down in Lexington. That's a look at UK sports.
11: Sunshine mixed with clouds at times this afternoon, with daytime highs approaching 83. Mainly clear skies develop, with fog at times. Tonight, lows dip down to about 60. Mainly clear skies develop, with fog in spots early tomorrow. Daytime highs approaching 86. That's your TVS Cable Bulldog Mountain Forecast. I'm meteorologist Paul Trombley. Currently 85.

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Chris Barron says the song's really about life is short and we should all be nice to one another. But the song was inspired by his stepmother, who was not very nice and who he was happy to

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5: The Bulldog Mountain Weather.
6: Sunshine mixed with clouds at times this afternoon, with daytime highs approaching 83. Mainly clear skies develop, with fog at times tonight. Lows dip down to about 60. Mainly clear skies develop, with fog in spots early tomorrow. Daytime highs approaching 86. That's your TVS Cable Bulldog Mountain Forecast. I'm meteorologist Paul Trombley. Currently 85.

0: Before soy lattes and untrimmed chests, there was Virginia. It's Train and Meet Virginia, introducing us to the woman who drinks coffee at midnight, wears high heels when she exercises, and somehow manages to be both completely complicated and totally irresistible. It's Steve, and more music coming up from NSYNC.
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1: ABC News, I'm Chuck Sievertson. Federal safety investigators have arrived in Miami to look into yesterday's deadly Amazon cargo plane crash at Miami International Airport. At least five people are dead and five others injured.
2: I would describe it in one word of devastating.
1: National Transportation Safety Board Chief Jennifer Homedy.
2: We'll have to interview the crew. We'll have to interview others. We're going to want to talk to crew members of flights that may have landed prior to this flight.
1: The plane overshot a runway while landing and crashed into a van and a car. NTSB says the victims were limited to the two vehicles. Granted an earlier parole board hearing, the Menendez brothers, imprisoned in California for the 1989 killings of their parents. Their parole hearing's been moved up from 2028 to this coming March of 27. The U.S. and Iran each promises that their retaliation attacks now will not be in proportion, but more severe. This is ABC News. Royals.
3: King Charles has authorized the release of a letter clarifying that Prince Harry and his wife Meghan, while still the Duke and Duchess of Sussex, will remain what they have been since they left the UK, non-working royals. That means they will not be allowed to use the titles His or Her Royal Highness. Their charity work will be carried out in a private capacity. They will not be speaking on behalf of the King or Buckingham Palace. It also means any security issues the couple have been worried about will be their responsibility.
1: ABC Sherry Preston. France and South Korea hosting in the south of France, entertainment executives and social media mavens. ABC's Tom Sufri Burridge is there.
4: They are saying that artificial intelligence can be a tool for innovation in the movie industry, in the streaming business, whilst also guarding against people stealing content. French President Emmanuel Macron welcoming in VIPs earlier, saying that screens shouldn't be our enemy, arguing that a global alliance of companies and governments must chart a course for change.
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13: Mainly clear skies develop, with fog at times tonight, with a slight chance of rain showers. Lows level off around 60. Mainly sunny skies develop, with fog in spots early tomorrow. High temperatures reach up to 86. Lows level off around 60, with fog in spots tomorrow night. Clear skies. That's your TVS Cable Bulldog Mountain Forecast. I'm meteorologist Paul Trombley. Currently, it's 84 degrees.

0: a great weekend, Labor Day. Still some time to have a little bit of fun, I think. Here's Sheryl Crow.
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0: Stansfield, all around the world. It's Steve Cassidy. Labor Day, before it became the unofficial end of summer, it was a day set aside to recognize the people whose work keeps the country moving. Well, it was, and it still is. The jobs have changed, but the idea is still there, whatever you do. And whether you're off today or you're still on the clock, your work matters. That's the part of Labor Day worth remembering. And thanks for spending part of the day with us. I'm Steve, and Billy Idol is coming up.
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4: Mainly clear skies develop, with fog at times tonight, with a slight chance of rain showers. Lows level off around 60. Mainly sunny skies develop, with fog in spots early tomorrow. High temperatures reach up to 86. Lows level off around 60, with fog in spots tomorrow night. Clear skies. That's your TVS Cable Bulldog Mountain Forecast. I'm meteorologist Paul Trombley. Currently, it's 84 degrees.

0: 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And your home of the UK Wildcats for over four decades. 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

0: No date announced yet, but Post Malone is apparently engaged and will be getting married to his longtime girlfriend, Christy Lee. And I don't know, they haven't set a date yet. Maybe they're just wondering if they can get Madison Square Garden. I don't know. Coming up, it's Adele and Set Fire to the Rain.
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1: ABC News, I'm Chuck Sievertson. Federal safety investigators say the five people dead and five others injured in yesterday's Amazon cargo plane crash at Miami International Airport were all in either the Econoline van or sedan that were hit when the plane overshot the runway. National Transportation Safety Board Chief Jennifer Homedy.
2: I would describe it in one word of devastating.
1: Calling this an unusual accident, ABC News aviation analyst John Nance.
3: Normally, you'll see overrun accidents that are just maybe a couple of hundred feet in.
1: Granted an earlier parole board hearing from 2028 to this coming March 27, the Menendez brothers imprisoned in California for the 1989 killings of their parents. After weekend missile attacks between the two, the U.S. military and Iran say their responses from now on will be more severe. Iran has introduced a higher price for its heaviest users of gasoline, say its state media, the latest economic pinch caused by months of war. This is ABC News. More people are suffering from alpha-gal syndrome. ABC's Perry Russum.
4: It's a potentially life-threatening condition that can develop after a certain type of tick bite, which can trigger an allergic reaction to red meat. Symptoms including severe stomach pain can appear after eating beef, pork, lamb, and other products made from mammals. A New Jersey man died after eating a hamburger in 2024, in what researchers believe is the first documented death from the tick bite-related meat allergy.
1: The CDC estimates up to 450,000 people in the U.S. may be affected by alpha-gal syndrome. A mom in Williamsburg, Virginia is in trouble for letting her five-year-old go out by a walk by himself. Security guards brought him back to his house about a half mile away. The mom says she felt he was safe because he's familiar with the area.
5: I was confused why there was a problem. They didn't send him to play at the pond. They sent him down the path that happens to go past the pond to collect goose feathers.
1: Chuck Sievertson, ABC News.
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10: Mainly clear skies develop, with fog at times tonight, with a slight chance of rain showers. Lows level off around 60. Mainly sunny skies develop, with fog in spots early tomorrow. High temperatures reach up to 86. Lows level off around 60, with fog in spots tomorrow night. Clear skies. That's your TVS Cable Bulldog Mountain Forecast. I'm meteorologist Paul Trombley. Right now, 82.

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0: 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Nothing's fine, I'm tall. I'm all
2: 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Hi, this is Ryan from One Republic. I am worried about it right now.
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Mainly clear skies develop with fog at times tonight with a slight chance of rain showers. Lows level off around 60. Mainly sunny skies develop with fog in spots early tomorrow. High temperatures reach up to 86. Lows level off around 60 with fog in spots tomorrow night. Clear skies. That's your TVS Cable Bulldog Mountain Forecast. I'm meteorologist Paul Trombley. Currently, it's 80 degrees.

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